0: it.
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1: 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Blackstreet Productions.
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1: Who am I? 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
1: 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Original, so genuine. 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

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How she got it, I ain't never get to ask. I just knew that she was

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We regulate any stealing of his property. 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
3: 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Woo! Right now, y'all turned into The Matrix Studios. Please stop moving in slow motion.
4: All right, we're here. It's outside the booth.
5: Yes.
4: We'll be talking about DJs, and I'll talk to DJs about their life and experiences. I go by the name of DJ Kamish. The lovely BX is here.
6: Hey now.
4: She is in her orange and blue DWIs.
6: Nick
4: in his orange
6: all
4: and blue
6: day.
4: It is orange and blue skies in New York.
6: Yes.
4: It is that time of the year for the Knicks.
6: Playoffs. Finals. And not even playoffs.
4: Yes. Finals.
6: Finals. Yeah. Game one.
4: I think it's such a great time of the year that our guests actually came home for this. Guest came home.
7: Quietly, I did actually.
4: Yeah,
7: quietly,
4: yeah.
7: I did. You know what I'm saying?
6: So nobody knows you're here.
7: No, people know I'm here.
6: Oh, okay.
7: Like my parents know I'm here. My wife knows I'm here.
4: Right.
7: And now whoever's listening knows I'm here. So.
4: Right. The one and only DJ MOS is
6: yes.
4: here.
6: Yes.
7: What up?
4: He's back because we hadn't had you here since
6: Uber driver took you on the tour in New York.
7: Oh my goodness. I remember that Uber driver took me everywhere.
4: Yeah, that was like,
7: I was like, dude, I don't want to be in City Island. Like, what are we doing in City Island?
4: Yeah. It was kind of crazy. It was a 2-hour ride for
6: yeah,
4: you.
6: A 2-hour drive for a 30-minute commute.
7: Yeah. Yeah.
4: So we said it that day. It was like, we have to have him back.
6: Right.
4: So this is your opportunity to be back here.
7: Yes. Happy to be back.
4: And you happen to be back around the time of the NBA Finals.
6: The biggest
7: know, right?
6: time of the year. The Knicks year.
7: 23 years, right?
4: 20.
7: It's been about 23 years.
6: 27. It's been 27 since they made it to
4: 1999.
6: Yeah, 1999.
7: Oh, yeah.
6: And they haven't won in 53 years.
7: Yeah.
6: So it's time.
7: It's about time.
6: Yeah. So and before time. I hit half a century, they better win.
4: I mean, listen.
6: I can't say I waited 50 years to watch the Knicks win. That sounds crazy. That's blasphemy.
4: Here's the thing. I remember that. I was at Planet Hollywood with my brother watching Game 6 when they beat Indiana. The reason why I remember that run, that Knicks run, is because St. John's went to the Elite Eight that March, and I was at those games.
6: Oh, okay.
4: I was at the game that we lost.
7: You were BB Kings? You said you were BB Kings?
4: No.
7: Planet Hollywood, right?
4: I was at Planet Hollywood.
7: Oh, yeah.
4: Remember Planet Hollywood?
7: Yeah, Funky Buddha.
4: Yeah, exactly.
6: I've never been.
4: Yeah, yeah. That was a vibe.
7: That was.
4: Did you ever play there?
7: I never played there, but I went there a couple of times. That's the first time I heard Goldfinger play.
4: Really?
7: Dude. Just changed my life.
6: Goldfinger
4: was there every week. Right.
6: Goldfinger's a problem. I told him he had to come up here too. He was like, I'm coming.
4: I just saw him downstairs.
6: Downstairs today?
4: Yeah. I saw him. His show is next door.
7: Wait, Crooked and them do the show next door?
4: Next door.
7: They do it here?
4: Not this building, but the next building.
7: The next building?
4: Yeah.
6: Oh, that's fire.
7: Yeah. I thought they were doing that out of Vegas, though.
4: Now he has a New York one, too.
5: Oh, wow.
4: And I saw him and I saw MoMA. MoMA said, what's up?
6: Oh. What's this today?
4: Yeah.
6: I saw him.
4: His show is next door.
7: Wait, Crooked and them do the show next door?
4: Next door.
7: They do it here?
4: Not this building, but the next building.
7: The next building?
4: Yeah.
6: Oh, that's fire.
7: Yeah. I thought they were doing that out of Vegas, though.
4: Now he has a New York one, too.
5: Oh, wow.
4: And I saw him and I saw MoMA. MoMA said, what's up?
7: Oh, word?

0: wife, DJ Kiss, is here.
1: Emotional support.
0: Yeah. Emotional support.
2: We're gonna get her on the show.
0: We're gonna get her on the show soon.
2: Yes. Yeah. Yeah. But yeah, how long y'all been married? That's a good question.
1: We got married in 2011.
0: Oh, that's awesome. January 15 years.
1: January 15th, 2011.
2: Wow.
0: How is married life? Is work?
1: It's you know what it is? It's not work at first. Okay. Because you're fresh. Mm. But it does require work, because like after a while, you know, you have to like be best friends with the person. Do you know what I'm saying?
3: Absolutely.
1: Like, absolutely. Just, I mean, and then when you realize that, then it just becomes a beautiful thing. It becomes like, this is my best friend. Like, it's imagine how you are with your best friend. It's not like you're never like gonna break up with your best friend.
0: Right.
1: But you know what I'm saying?
0: Yeah.
1: So that's how it is with us now.
0: That's awesome. You know? That's beautiful.
1: And on top of it, she gets beautiful, you know, beautiful every year.
2: So I mean, I've never seen really like a husband wife duo on the turntables until I saw y'all.
1: Really?
2: What was that experience like the first time that y'all, do you remember the first time that y'all did a gig together?
1: The first time I did a gig together.
2: Because I remember when you know, when Kiss was just getting started, right?
1: Yeah.
2: Like, I remember being around and we was like, no, she's next.
1: No, but when she started DJing, there's certain people that just gravitate to it and just are just good off the bat, you know.
2: Yeah.
1: Well, they just understand it like that, and she's one of those people. So yep. Like, pretty soon, like, I literally, she was she had her closing for me at Stereo, and Stereo at that time was one of the hottest clubs in the city.
2: Yeah, man.
1: And she'd been DJing that long, and like literally, I'd have her going at like 2 o'clock in the morning, and the
2: club and finish it out,
1: and just play for the next 2 hours.
2: Yeah.
1: And she's crushing it, you know. So, I guess those are the first times we actually played with each other.
2: Wow.
0: That sounds crazy. Yeah. First time y'all played with each other.
1: Yeah. Yeah, but I'm talking about my wife, so like, that's not a pause, though.
2: That's not a pause.
0: It's not a pause. It's not a pause, I'm just saying.
1: But
0: the first time we saw playing with
1: each other. But now I'm becoming more aware now.
2: Oh, yeah, you have to be with this one. This one here. Yeah.
1: I've been living in LA for 10 years, so you got to.
0: How is that living out there in LA? I hate the traffic.
1: The traffic sucks. Weather's always nice. But the funny thing is, like, because the weather's always nice, you just get so used to nice weather that it doesn't seem like, it becomes like, you kind of, like, overlook it.
0: Are the people moody, like, in New York? Or are they just bougie?
1: I don't really see that many people anymore. Like, I kind of, you know? L.A.'s very spread out, so, like, kind of, it's easy to just kind of steady yourself for a while.
0: Okay.
1: But, I mean, generally, like, the people that I hang out with mostly are, I mean, a lot of New Yorkers moved out there, so I had a lot of friends out there.
2: Yeah.
1: And I have a bunch of homies from LA. I mean, everyone's been cool.
0: Mm-hmm. That's what's up.
1: Yeah.
0: So what brings you to New York this trip, other than the Knicks?
1: Oh, I had some work. I got to work. I had some jobs out here, so. And I just miss home. Especially during this time of year.
0: Oh, yeah.
2: I mean.
0: You're going to be here for the parade.
1: Yeah, I'll be here for the parade.
0: Yeah,
1: I'll be here for the parade.
0: I'm claiming it. I'm claiming it.
2: In what? How many games?
0: I say Knicks in six.
2: All right.
0: I say Knicks in six.
1: I think Knicks in five.
0: You think five?
1: The way we've been playing, yeah, definitely.
0: We've been washing them up. I would love to sweep these dudes.
4: Yeah, that'd be hard.
1: I see one be going crazy, like maybe the game in San Antonio, but like, I don't know.
0: He's gonna be too tired to play with us.
4: Come to the Garden.
0: Yeah.
2: Listen. I saw something today with Kevin Garnett and Paul Pierce. I guess they have a podcast together.
0: Yeah.
1: Yeah.
2: And they was talking about, you know, Paul Pierce was talking about how he was ready for this and he'd been training for this. He was like, KG was like, man, you get into that pressure cooker of the Garden, that's something else.
0: That's different.
2: That's something else. Like,
1: you see that? You feel like the crowd is like,
2: yeah, yeah. And for me, for me being, again, a college basketball junkie and going to the Big East tournament every year and seeing St. John's win the last 2 years, I'm like, that's a pressure cooker. That's the Big East. That's college.
0: Right, yeah. Right.
2: That's a pressure cooker for that.
1: Have you ever DJed the Knick game?
2: No. You have, right?
1: Yeah, both of us we were DJing. We DJed a bunch of those, like, it's like 10 years ago.
0: How is the energy when y'all DJing at those
1: crazy
0: games?
1: Crazy.
0: Yeah.
3: unlike anything else.
1: Crazy. Yeah, I was there during the Raymond Felton Mellow days. When they got Porzingis.
2: Yeah.
0: Oh crazy. No, that was crazy.
1: Only thing I missed was Linsanity. I didn't DJ any of those games.
2: Oh, that would have been crazy. Was
1: nuts. Listen, I wish I did.
2: So I used. I

0: remember that was you, CEO, and Fresh. I used to see.
1: Yeah.
0: At the Garden.
1: A bunch of other people that Kiss that
0: and Reg West. I saw Reg West.
1: Yeah.
0: And Kiss. Yep.
1: You used to have us like play right before tip off, and then like right before halftime, right after halftime started. Mm. Yeah, that was fun.
0: Really.
1: Front row seats to the Knicks.
2: Why don't you give us those tickets now? Why don't you make a phone call and
1: Hold on, our person left.
2: See,
1: the person who's booking us left for another team, for a rival team. Well, Chicago.
2: She's in Chicago.
1: Yeah, she's in Chicago now.
2: She should still have some pull in New York.
0: Chicago's a vibe too, though. I don't know if y'all been to United Center.
2: I've never been
1: in United Center.
2: I've been
0: for a Bulls game and for an NCAA tournament game. And again,
1: I saw Bulls Bulls Heat in Miami playoffs.
0: Mm.
1: When they were with D Rose and LeBron and
2: the
1: Big Three. That was a game, bro.
2: Well, enough about this basketball stuff. Let's get back to you. So
1: sports talk.
2: Sports talk on outside the booth. But right.
0: It's a part of it.
1: We might need to start a segment.
2: But you know what? Since we had so little time to talk to you, what has been going on with you? What big events have you been, you know, working in? And what's been your favorite that you've done so far since the last time you left? Like, as of recent?
1: Let me think. The last big event, favorite event.
2: And how did you get that?
0: Like, I know what the biggest one was.
2: What's that?
0: The Oscars.
1: Oh, the Oscars was...
2: That was in January. That was 2 years ago.
0: You didn't do that this year?
1: No, we didn't do this. We curated the music for this year for the after party.
0: I thought they haven't had
1: a DJ for the after party for like a couple years.
0: Really?
2: Since
1: the wildfires.
2: Oh.
0: Yes. Okay.
1: Yeah.
0: All right.
2: So you just make playlists for them.
1: Yeah.
2: And you still get paid a regular DJ check for doing that.
1: Oh yeah, I mean that's awesome. Yeah, you have to. I mean, we're still curating. We're still putting together the music, so you know.
0: So they don't have the physical DJ at the party. Is that going to be a long term thing?
1: I don't think it's going to be a long term thing. No, I mean, you know, after like again, the wildfires kind of like really devastated a lot of the industries and out of respect, like it wasn't, you know, to throw a party right after that. It's just not.
0: Yeah, that's not in good taste.
1: So many people were affected by that. So
0: yeah,
1: you know?
0: Wow. Wow, and that's gonna be a long term thing, right? Like it's gonna be like three. We're talking about this is 2 years now.
1: Yeah, 2 years. But like LA's starting to come back, and a lot of those industries are starting to come back. We'll see.
0: Okay.
2: The events that you do here, are they private or can anyone go?
1: It depends. Like certain events I do here aren't private, but some of them are. So
2: for this week while you're here.
1: While I'm here, it's like Friday at Post Casablanca, which is a place I play at all the time, which is fun.
0: Okay.
1: A lot of fun.
0: That's all.
1: Highlight Room is going to be dope. You guys should definitely come to that.
0: Mm-hmm.
1: What else do I have this week? I have some stuff next week, too. I got to look at my calendar and figure out what it is.
2: Good stuff, though.
1: Yeah.
2: New York in the summertime is awesome.
1: Yeah. New York is fun. And then we're also doing Essence Festival.
2: What? In the Essence Festival is going on.
0: Essence Festival.
2: So you're going to be back in Louisiana.
1: Back home Louisiana.
2: Not eating seafood. That is wild.
1: Yeah, we do it.
2: So for all our listeners, DJ Kiss here. She is from Louisiana and does not eat seafood. You're not allergic to it. You just don't like it.
3: It's shameful.
0: He said it's shameful. I'm gonna back you up, Kiss. I'm allergic, so I. That's probably one of the reasons why I've never been to New Orleans. The first thing I think about is, what am I gonna eat when I'm out there?
2: Let me tell you,
0: because I can't eat that.
2: If I turn into Will Smith on Hitch, it's gonna be an EpiPen on deck.
0: Wow.
2: You know how later in life you become allergic to things.
1: Yeah.
2: So if I become allergic, just know that it's gonna be my cell phone, my battery charger, and my EpiPen. Listen, in my bag.
0: That's crazy.
1: I love fish. Fish is like my favorite thing. I love shrimp, lobster, everything.
0: Mm-hmm.
1: She doesn't like it yet. So,
2: Who are you guys DJing for at the Essence event? Are you just doing the festival, or are you doing?
1: We're doing the Coca-Cola stage, and then we're doing the Superdome.
0: Nice.
1: You know, between the
2: sets,
1: yeah.
2: Who's performing this year?
1: Can't disclose that. So
0: they haven't discovered that. Wow.
2: Give us a hint.
1: Can't give
3: no.
2: Jesus, these people NDAs is just wicked.
3: I mean, people be watching.
2: You know, I would love to know.
3: Yeah. That's hilarious.
2: I would love to know on the side.
3: Yeah, that's crazy.
2: I get a last minute room.
1: Right.
3: You would do that.
2: I went to the Roots picnic this weekend.
1: Oh, how was that?
2: It was fire. I went by myself. I got a call Friday saying, hey, I got wristbands. You want to go? I was like, yeah. I was calling around. Anybody want to go? No. I'm not here. I was like, I don't need just one.
4: I didn't get the call.
2: Oh, my bad. I will call you next time, D.
1: So the picnic is like a two-day thing, right?
2: No, I jumped in the car. I got my blanket.
1: I was just talking to JP.
2: My car. And I drove down, an hour and a half, 2 hours?
1: Is it about, it's about an hour.
3: Yeah. Two and a half. Two
2: hours for me. I was by myself on my blanket, jamming, doing the two-step. I go to concerts by myself. I don't care because everybody's there to see who I'm there to see.
1: I like it.
2: So I'm going to make friends or, quick associates for the moment. And I'm a people person.
3: Yeah.
2: I'm not going.
3: Angry DJ.
2: Like,
3: I'm not going.
1: I don't mind going to places by myself.
3: I do go places by myself, but I'm not going to a concert. I don't like going to concerts anymore.
2: Well, let me tell you, when Jay-Z came out,
1: yeah, I was about to ask about that.
2: He did the Michael Jackson. He stood at the front of the stage, just quiet and still, like a statue, for like 2.5-3 minutes.
1: Yeah.
2: And the people in my section, they weren't going crazy like they normally would in like Yankee Stadium or the Garden. But when he does that at Yankee Stadium, I know that the train station is going to be vibrating. You hear me?
1: Yeah.
2: That was a show.
1: Wow. I went to the Jay-Z concert at Yankee Stadium, the last one with
2: me too. I went there. But this
1: one's going to be
2: crazy. This was different.
3: I can't see myself. I grew up 4 blocks away. So I can't see myself spending like $1,500 for tickets to go down the block from my house. I just can't.
2: You don't live there anymore.
1: I feel you on that.
2: You don't live there anymore.
3: My mother, my aunt is still there. Like, that's still a hood to me. Like, it's the hood. I'm not spending $1,500 in the hood to go to something where I could go to the Yankee game who really lives there for free. I'm not doing that.
2: So you could just get a job part-time at Yankee Stadium and go there with your ID.
3: And the Yankees ain't built like that. They will not be letting their employees go there if they're not working.
1: They're hiring janitors.
3: They don't play those games. Yeah. They don't play those games.
2: Well, we're about to take a break, and we're going to come back with DJ MOS. It's your girl, BX.
3: DJ Kamesh.
2: We'll be right back outside.
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0: 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New York's number one for throwbacks.
2: All right, we're back outside the booth. DJ Kamish, BX, DJ MOS, Kisses in the back, chilling. DWI is here.
3: Support, the emotional,
2: the emotional support. I want to go back to because we didn't mention this in the first episode. When did you first even get into music? And into DJing? Like you said, you had in the last episode, you had mentioned. We had mentioned the relationship you had with Sus One, right?
4: Yeah. Mm-hmm.
2: But you had mentioned, because I had to go back and look at it, you had mentioned that you started getting into DJing for real, after you graduated at University of Maryland, which means that you knew Sus from high school.
4: I knew Sus from high school. Mm-hmm. So, like, I got my first pair of turntables at around like 15. Like I bought off this kid I used to play basketball with.
2: Okay.
4: And so it was like a Gemini. It was like one of those Gemini turntables
2: with
4: Gemini
2: the belt drive.
4: With belt drive. And then mm-hmm. it had like an old technique with like, you know, you'd pick it up and then the thing starts spinning. Right? Mm-hmm. But it had the S shape, it was called Tone Arm. So I thought mm-hmm. that was like, oh, this is a real turntable. So anyway, I was talking to this dude, Tony Lopez,
2: okay.
4: who was a DJ in my area, DJ GQ,
2: mm-hmm.
4: and I wanted to throw a party at my house, a house party, right? So, like, he set up in my basement, and we needed more records, so he said, we got to go to Sus One to get these records. Mm-hmm. So I was like, oh, Sus One, the DJ? He's like, I never met Sus at that time.
2: Mm-hmm.
4: So we went to Sus's crib, and Sus had, like,
2: everything.
4: Like, he looked like he was Funk Master Flex in my eyes. Like,
3: wow.
4: I was like, and he's like a year older than me. So, like, we ended up borrowing records from him, but, like, he was, like, showing off, like, you know how Sus is.
2: Yeah. I know how Sus is. Like, shout out to Sus.
4: We were, like, teenagers. He's, like, showing off. I was like, oh, my God. Anyway, so.
2: But he was like that then.
4: Yeah, he was like that then. He was still, like, he was, like, the best DJ I'd seen.
2: Mm-hmm.
4: You know what I mean? So. After I left Maryland, I started went to school at Purchase College, and I was on a date actually,
2: mm-hmm.
4: and my plan was to start DJing to like earn money to like, you know what I'm saying, pay for mm-hmm. school because I dropped out of Maryland. So I was on a date and like literally had this plan to do it. And as soon as I came out the theater, I saw Sus One and he was on a date. So I was like, oh shit, dude, what's up? What have you been up to? And he's like, you know, DJ at this place called Club Hollywood. Do you want to come DJ with me? And I hadn't DJed in years. I'm like, sure, let's do it. He said,
2: wow.
4: Yeah, just come play reggae. So I literally went to his crib, like the next day, picked up the crate. I'm going through the records, and I literally just DJed on the spot. I just went to DJ to Club Hollywood.
3: Is reggae is that your bag or everything is your
4: everything? I'm like I had no bag at that time.
3: Mm-hmm.
4: Like right. I was just like I'm just gonna wing it and figure it out. I mean I knew how to DJ, but mm-hmm. like and I knew the records, but I mm-hmm. just hadn't like played at a club
3: right.
4: ever. So like yeah, that was the first time.
2: So your first time really DJing was at a club.
4: My first time, like I've done like a house party like when I was in high school, but I just mostly been DJing like in a bedroom. I had never spun at a nightclub ever.
3: Mm-hmm.
4: So like Sus putting me having me DJ play the reggae at club. Actually, it was club Hollywood, or Club Deep. They were like right next to each other.
2: They were right next door. Yeah.
4: So yeah, I was just doing the reggae, and like literally figuring it out as I was going along. Mm-hmm. I said like I have, you know, a couple minutes to like, you know what I'm saying?
2: That's kind of crazy.
4: it was a great, but it was like a organized crate. So I was like, oh, bookshelf. Okay, I get this. Yeah, mm-hmm. strong pull, blah, blah, blah. So. Mm-hmm.
3: Do you prefer vinyl or the digital DJ?
4: I'm a vinyl DJ.
3: Oh, yeah?
4: Yeah.
3: Okay, so you do a lot of vinyl rooms when you come around?
4: No, I haven't played vinyl in a long time, but like I came up playing vinyl.
3: Do you still have all of your vinyl?
4: I still have vinyl, yeah. I still have a storage unit in like Westchester with like a lot of my original stuff.
2: Really?
4: Yeah.
2: I got rid of all my stuff.
4: I want to start doing vinyl parties, but like carrying those crates is just like
2: I'm not doing that. I don't see myself
4: like
2: see?
3: So it's not as bad as you think it is.
2: What are you talking about?
3: I'm saying now it's not as bad as you think it is because after me party stalking Fly Guy, I see the way he transports his records in the crates. It's super light.
4: The thing is, like, you could do
3: 45s. Because he has the wheels. He got the wheels and everything on the on the case, and he have all these records. Because at first I thought it was a suitcase.
5: She's not inside your back. She don't know how your back is.
2: Right. Like, but she does not know.
3: Well, then maybe Fly Guy's
2: just
3: super
2: strong.
3: Them
2: things are 50 pounds a bag.
4: So you
3: but
4: see, like,
3: it's so light. It looks light because it has the wheels.
4: So the thing is that, like, Yes, in theory, yes. But like the way I play is like I like to play fast, and I like to play like a lot of records. So like I would have like six metal boxes, and everyone had doubles of each record. You know what I'm saying? And then I had like a bunch of like bags and cases. I mean, I could do 45s, but the 45s to me are very fragile. So like, you know, of course you could take.
2: You know, I used to count. You used to have 11. Crates.
4: 11, yeah.
3: You said carry 11. See, 11 is excessive. He just has
4: no, but I would like
3: cases.
2: He would use them, though.
4: But I would use them.
2: Like, he was
4: like,
2: using them.
4: Like, I was using
3: all
4: a little
3: 11?
4: Bit. And I'm, like, yeah. I just, like, I want to switch up and play something different. Like, yeah. I don't want to always have this, you know, play the same set, so.
2: Like I mentioned in the last show, I remember them at 9.5 and at Justin's.
4: Yo, me and Sus together, we.
2: That had 22, 23 crates of records.
3: Okay, so let me ask you this, both of y'all, this question. If you had to pick, mm-hmm. including yourself, who would be like your Batman and Robin concert combo for one party? Who are you picking to do your party?
4: Ooh. Batman and Robin?
3: You Batman and Robin. Like you and Sus used to do it, and how I don't never see you pair up with anybody, but if you paired up.
4: Me and someone else?
3: Who else? Who do you know is like with me and this man or woman are in the building? Nobody's touching us. Nobody's following us.
4: Me and Kiss.
2: Yeah. That's easy for him. Yeah, that's.
3: I can't.
2: Them two together.
4: I'm not even. She compliments me so well when we DJ together. She DJs, like when she DJs, it's a party from this time she steps on the turntable.
2: Yep.
4: I might go into a wave like, hey, I want to play some like cool stuff. I want to like play something for myself. Blah blah blah. She goes and then gets busy.
2: Yeah,
3: really.
4: Busy.
3: She makes you step your game up, or she make you feel like, damn, I should have.
4: I'm going to places where we play the same venue, and I've gone when she's playing, and I've sat there from the beginning, and I've been like, damn, why am I not playing like this?
2: Yeah,
3: right.
4: It made me rethink my whole set.
2: from the week. Let me tell you something. Like, you know, this is no lie. You know, Kiss started when there wasn't that many women out, right?
3: Wow.
2: But let me tell you something. Kiss is nasty work.
3: I can't wait.
2: It's been that way for a long time. Like,
4: exactly.
2: Like there is no, you know, there's some of these people out here. It's cute. It's cute. It's cute. But this one right here is nasty work. Like, don't.
4: Yeah, you dancing.
2: Don't mess around. Like,
4: exactly.
3: Okay, so that's your. They are Batman and Superwoman. That's
4: exactly.
3: You two right there.
2: Yeah.
3: So you Superman and Superwoman. Who is your. Who's your counterpart DJ at a party? And y'all got to rock for 4 to 6 hours. And you saying, you know what? Me and this person got it.
2: I don't think I've had a partner like that in years. Like, so when I started, I had my man Rob Prophet, and he would do the reggae for me.
3: Mm-hmm.
2: That was 25 years ago. He retired 23 years ago.
3: So if you had to pick from any of our DJ guests that we had in the past, who's going with you? Included MOS right here in your face.
4: We no played together.
2: When was the last time we played together, though? We haven't played a party together in like.
4: Dude, I want to say the last time we played together was me, you, and what's his name? I forget. It was at the Village. I want to say Village Underground.
2: Oh my God!
4: It was the Village Underground. It was an after work party. It was me, you, and I forget who else. Was it Chaos? It might have been DJ Chaos. I remember that day because the Joe 50 Cent ride, but you came was
2: come
4: out, and I remember like. Either I played it or something, and I brought it in wrong or something like that. UK was like, nah, that's not how you bring it, or some shit like that. I was like, oh, damn.
2: Yeah, because a beat is like a little bit off. Yeah, yeah, yeah.
4: Ever since, like, I always, every time I play that record, I always think about that moment.
3: That's hilarious.
4: That's crazy.
3: So now you got that record down pack now.
4: Oh, yeah. After 20 something years, I think.
3: I think you got it.
2: That record was like 03 or 04, something like that.
4: Yeah, it was like back then.
2: Wow.
4: I might have still been. I might have still been an intern at like MTV at that time or something like that.
2: Wow.
3: That would be.
4: Do you have anybody
3: that you could think of that you would want to pair up with? Do you guys?
4: Other than her, would be Sus one. Sus one would be like my number two. Me and Sus were like, we played together.
3: Y'all in sync.
4: We played together for years.
2: Yeah.
4: Years.
3: So, pause, because I'm going to say pause first. So, when you're DJing, do you like rock on the mic? Or do you have a host to do it for you? Do you do it for him?
6: He's really the mic person.
3: You're not a mic person?
6: I am, I can do it, but it's not my first.
3: Oh, okay.
6: But like, I can do it.
3: Oh, okay.
4: Mm-hmm. I used to hate the mic. I remember that.
2: I was nervous.
4: The mic. Sus was the one on the mic all the time.
2: Yeah.
4: And I learned it from Sus. Like, I just started like doing it and just being bad at it and bad at it until I got.
2: Listen, Sus had to do it because Sus was on tour with Mariah.
4: But even
6: before that.
2: Even before that.
4: Oh,
2: yeah.
4: Before that.
3: He was on tour with Mariah Carey?
4: Dude, when we were doing, like, just strictly, like, Westchester places, like Club D, Club Hollywood.
2: He was the guy.
4: Yeah, he's on the mic. Yeah, he just had that down.
2: Mm.
4: Like, to me, I saw him, he was going to be on the radio and be big on the radio. Like, I saw that, like Flex Capri, that kind of like, wave, you know what I'm saying?
2: Right.
4: It's just that we hadn't broken into the city yet.
3: Mm.
4: But I started going to, like, a lot of clubs. I started going to, like, you know, all the Derek Corley parties.
2: Yep.
4: I went to, like, Spa, Lotus, and I would come back and be like, dude, we got to DJ downtown. Like, we got to play down there. Mm. Like, He's crazy. We were like wasting our time up here. So then we went downtown and we met up with we met Derek Corley.
2: Mm-hmm.
4: And ended up hiring Sus and me at Sessa, I think was the first one.
2: Oh my God, I remember Sessa.
4: Yeah, we did. Yeah. Sessa was the first one. I think it was Sessa on Tuesdays.
2: Yeah,
4: we doing
2: yeah,
4: that.
2: Yeah, yeah.
4: And then we did what's that place that's across from like Indochine, near like where Butter used to be. What was that club called? You know what I'm talking about? It was like kind of like African like themed.
2: Not Pangea.
4: Pangea.
2: Yeah.
4: Derek Corley got a deal at Pangea to do a Pangea Friday.
2: Yep.
4: And I think they did like three of them before they were like, all right, there's too many black people here.
2: Yeah.
3: What?
2: Yeah.
4: So we did Pangea like three times, and I remember like it was me and Sus. We ended up
3: and
4: doing DJing. Bro. Unreal. Because like it was like, you know, it was him first coming in, so it was still the crowd from Pangea plus Derek's crowd.
2: Mm-hmm.
4: So like we're playing hip hop, and then like I remember this point where like we went to play some rock. So I had a bunch of CDs. This is the first time I had played actually CDs in a club. So like I had like the dead on.
2: You actually went into the CD era,
4: dude. Like I brought. Well, we needed like, you know, smells like Teen Spirit and those carbon records, and like, so we hadn't had those on vinyl, so I had the CDs, so
2: gotcha.
4: I just pop them in and start playing that.
2: Wow.
4: And then eventually like I found all those vinyl downtown, you know what I'm saying, Bleaker Bob's and
2: yep.
3: Well, that's crazy. But we're gonna take another break real quick, and then we're gonna come back. When we come back, I wanna ask you, do you have a bucket list, like right now, of things that you want to do and accomplish in your career? We'll be right back. It's your girl BX and DJ Commish with DJ MO.
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8: Damn, want to see me on the drill beat. King of my suit. Sing. Go. Hearing the gossip and stories and rumors they're telling, but hold on, wait.
9: Yeah.
8: Hard to believe all the they've been

0: we're here. It's outside the booth.
1: Yes.
0: Where we talk about DJs and I'll talk to DJs about their life and experiences. I go by the name of DJ Kamish. The lovely BX is here.
2: Hey now.
0: She is in her orange and blue DWIs. In his orange
2: all
0: and blue.
2: Day.
0: It is orange and blue skies in New York.
2: Yes.
0: It is that time of the year for the Knicks.
2: Playoffs. Finals. Not even playoffs.
0: Yes, finals.
2: Yeah. Game one.
0: I think it's such a great time of the year that our guest actually came home for this. Guest came home.
3: Quietly, I did, actually.
0: Yeah.
3: Quietly, I did. You know what I'm saying?
2: So nobody knows you're here?
3: No, people know I'm here.
2: Oh, okay.
3: My parents know I'm here. My wife knows I'm here.
0: Right.
3: And now whoever's listening knows I'm here. So.
0: Right. The one and only DJ MOS is here.
3: Yes. What up?
0: He's back because, we hadn't had you here since
2: Uber driver took you on the tour in New York.
3: Oh, my goodness. I remember that Uber driver took me everywhere.
0: Yeah, that was like...
3: I was like, dude, I don't want to be in City Island. Like, what are we doing in City Island?
0: Yeah. It was kind of crazy. It was a two-hour ride for you. A two-hour ride for a 30-minute commute.
2: Yeah.
0: So we said it that day. It was like, we have to have him back.
2: Right.
0: So this is your opportunity to be back here.
3: Yes. Happy to be back.
0: And you happen to be back around the time of... the NBA Finals.
2: The biggest time of the year. The Knicks year.
3: 23 years, right?
0: 20...
3: It's been about 23 years.
2: 27. It's been 27 since they made it to
0: 1999.
2: Yeah, 1999.
3: Oh, yeah.
2: And they haven't won in 53 years.
3: Yeah.
2: So it's time.
3: It's about time.
0: Yeah.
2: So and before time. I hit half a century, they better win.
0: I mean, listen.
2: I can't say I waited 50 years to watch the Knicks win. That sounds crazy. That's blasphemy.
0: Here's the thing. I remember that. I was at... Planet Hollywood with my brother watching Game 6 when they beat Indiana. The reason why I remember that run, that Knicks run, is because St. John's went to the Elite Eight that March, and I was at those games.
2: Oh, okay.
0: I was at the game that we lost.
3: You were BB Kings? You said you were BB Kings?
0: No.
3: Planet Hollywood, right?
0: I was at Planet Hollywood.
3: Oh, yeah.
0: Remember Planet Hollywood?
3: Yeah, Funky Buddha.
0: Yeah, exactly.
2: I've never been.
0: Yeah. That was a vibe.
3: That was.
0: Did you ever play there?
3: I never played there, but I went there a couple times. That's the first time I heard Goldfinger play.
0: Really?
3: Dude. Just changed my life.
2: Goldfinger
0: was there every week. Right.
2: Goldfinger's a problem. I told him he had to come up here too. He was like, I'm coming.
0: I just saw him. I just saw him downstairs.
2: Downstairs today?
0: Yeah.
2: I saw him.
0: His show is next door.
3: Wait, Crooked and I'm doing the show next door?
0: Next door.
3: They do it here?
0: Not this building, but the next building.
3: The next building?
0: Yeah.
2: Oh, that's fire.
3: Yeah. I thought they were doing that out of Vegas, though.
0: No, he has a New York one, too.
1: Oh, wow.
0: And I saw him and I saw MoMA. MoMA said, what's up?
3: Oh, word?
0: Yeah.
3: Why'd you tell me?
2: Everybody right now said, you could have been a reunion.
3: Yeah, we could have had everybody up here.
0: They had another event to go to. That's why they couldn't stick around.
3: Dope.
0: But yeah.
3: MoMA DJ'd our wedding.
0: Did he?
3: Yeah.
0: Wow.
2: How long have you guys been married? So for everybody that don't know, his beautiful wife, DJ Kiss, is here.
3: Emotional support.
0: Yeah.
2: Emotional support.
0: We're going to get her on the show.
2: We're going to get her on the show.
3: Yes. Yeah.
0: Yeah. But yeah, how long y'all been married? That's a good question.
3: We got married in 2011.
2: Oh, that's awesome.
3: January
2: 15th,
3: 2011.
0: Wow.
2: How is married life? Is work?
3: It's you know what it is? It's not work at first,
2: okay.
3: Because you're fresh. But it does require work, because like after a while, you know, you have to like be best friends with the person. Do you know what I'm saying?
0: Absolutely. When you realize
3: that, then it just becomes a beautiful thing. It becomes like this is my best friend. Like it's like imagine how you are with your best friend. It's not like you're never like gonna break up with your best friend.
0: Right.
3: You know what I'm saying?
2: Yeah.
3: So that's how it is with us now.
2: That's awesome. You know? That's beautiful.
3: And on top of this, it gets beautiful. It's more beautiful every year.
0: I've never seen really like a husband wife duo on the turntables until I saw y'all.
3: Really?
0: What was that experience like the first time that y'all... Do you remember the first time that y'all did a gig together?
3: The first time I did a gig together.
0: Because I remember when you know, when Kiss was just getting started, right?
3: Yeah.
0: Like, I remember being around and we was like, no, she's next.
3: No, but she, you know, when she started DJing, there's certain people that just... just gravitate to it and just are just good off the bat. You know?
0: Yeah.
3: Well, they just understand it like that, and she was one of those people. So, yep. Like, pretty soon, like, I literally, she had her closing for me at Stereo, and Stereo at that time was, like, wow. One of the hottest clubs in the city.
0: Yeah, man.
3: And she'd been DJing that long, and, like, literally, I'd have her going at, like, 2 o'clock in the morning, and the
0: club, and finish it out.
3: And just play for the next 2 hours. Yeah. And, like, and she's crushing it, you know? So, I guess those are the first times we actually played with each other.
0: Wow.
2: That sounds crazy. Yeah. The first time y'all played with each other.
3: Yeah. Yeah, but I'm talking about my wife, so like, that's not a pause, though.
0: It's not a pause.
2: It's not a pause, I'm just saying.
3: All we got,
2: but that's the first time we saw playing with each other.
3: But I'm now becoming more aware now.
0: Oh, yeah, you have to be with this one. This one here, yeah.
3: I've been living in L.A. for 10 years, so you got
2: How is that living out there in L.A.? I hate the traffic.
3: The traffic sucks. Weather's always nice. But the funny thing is, like, because the weather's always nice, you just get so used to nice weather that it doesn't seem like it becomes, like, you kind of, like, overlook it.
2: Are the people moody, like, in New York? Or are they just bougie?
3: I don't really see that many people anymore. Like, I kind of, you know? L.A.'s very spread out, so, like, kind of, it's easy to just kind of steady yourself for a while.
2: Okay.
3: But, I mean, generally, like, the people that I hang out with mostly are, I mean, a lot of New Yorkers moved out there, so I had a lot of friends out there.
0: Yeah.
3: And I have a bunch of homies from L.A. I mean, everybody's been cool.
2: Mm-hmm. That's what's up.
3: Yeah.
2: So what brings you to New York this trip, other than the Knicks?
3: Oh, I had to work. I got to work. I had some jobs out here, so. And I just miss home, especially during this time of year.
2: Oh, yeah.
0: I mean.
2: You're going to be here for the parade.
3: Yeah, I'll be here for the parade. Yeah, I'll be here for the parade.
2: I'm claiming it. I'm claiming it.
0: In what? How many games?
2: I say Knicks in six.
3: I think Knicks in five.
2: You think five?
3: The way we've been playing, yeah, definitely.
2: We've been washing them up. I would love to sweep these dudes.
1: Yeah, that'd be hard.
3: I see one be going crazy, like maybe the game in San Antonio, but like, I don't know.
2: He's gonna be too tired to play with us.
1: Come to the Garden.
2: Yeah.
0: Listen. I saw something today with Kevin Garnett and Paul Pierce. I guess they have a podcast together.
2: Yeah.
0: And they was talking about, you know, Paul Pierce was talking about how he was ready for this and he'd been training for this. He was like, KG was like, man, you get into that pressure cooker of the Garden, that's something else.
2: That's different.
0: That's something else. Like,
3: you see that? You feel like the crowd is like.
0: Yeah. Yeah. And yeah. For me, being, again, a college basketball junkie and going to the Big East tournament every year and seeing St. John's win the last 2 years, I'm like, that's a pressure cooker. That's the Big East. That's college.
2: Right, yeah.
0: That's a pressure cooker for that.
3: Have you ever DJed the Knick game?
0: No. You have, right?
3: Yeah, we were DJing a bunch of those, like, it's like 10 years ago.
2: How is the energy when y'all DJing at those
3: crazy
2: games?
3: Crazy.
4: Really?
2: Yeah.
4: Unlike anything else.
3: Crazy. Yeah, I was there during the Raymond Felton Mellow days.
2: When it got
3: Porzingis.
0: Yeah.
2: Oh, crazy. No, that was crazy.
3: Only thing I missed was Linsanity. I didn't DJ any of those games.
0: Oh, that would have been crazy.
2: Was nuts.
3: Listen, I wish I did.
0: So I remember it was you, CEO, and Fresh I used to see.
3: Yeah.
0: At the Garden.
3: A bunch of other people that Kiss
0: and Reg West. I saw Reg West.
3: Yeah.
0: And Kiss. Yep.
3: You used to have us like play right before tip off and then like right before halftime. Right after halftime started. Mm. Yeah, that was fun.
0: Really?
3: Get front row seats to the Knicks.
2: Why don't you give us those tickets now? Why don't you make a phone call and
3: our person left.
2: See?
3: The person who's booking us left for another team. For a rival team. Well, Chicago.
2: She's in Chicago.
3: Yeah, she's in Chicago now.
2: She should still have some pull in New York.
0: Chicago's a vibe too, though. I don't know if y'all been to United Center.
2: I've never been in United Center.
0: Yeah, I've been. I've been for a Bulls game and for an NCAA tournament game. I saw
3: Bulls Bulls Heat in Miami playoffs.
0: Mm.
3: When they were with D Rose and LeBron.
2: That's crazy.
3: Big three. That was a game, bro.
2: Well, enough about this basketball stuff. Let's get back to you. So
3: sports talk.
2: Sports talk on outside the booth. But right.
0: It's a part of it.
3: We might need to start a segment.
0: But
2: you know what? Since we had so little time to talk to you, what has been going on with you? What big events have you been, you know, working in? And what's been your favorite that you've done so far since the last time you left, like as of recent?
3: Let me think. The last big event, favorite event.
2: And how did you get that?
0: I know what the biggest one was.
2: What's that?
0: The Oscars.
3: Oh, the Oscars right. was.
2: That was in January. Years ago.
0: You didn't do that this year?
3: No, we didn't do this. We curated the music for this year for the after party.
0: They haven't had
3: a DJ for the after party for like a couple of years.
0: Really?
2: Since
3: the wildfires.
0: Oh. Yes. Okay. So okay.
3: Yeah.
0: All right.
2: So you just make playlists for them.
3: Yeah.
2: And you still get paid a regular DJ check for doing that.
3: Oh yeah, I mean it's awesome. Yeah, you have to. I mean, we're still curating. We're still putting together the music, so you know.
0: So they don't have the physical DJ at the party. Is that going to be a long term thing?
3: I don't think it's going to be a long term thing. No, I mean, you know, after like again, the wildfires kind of like really devastated a lot of the industries and a lot of so like out of respect, like it wasn't, you know, to throw a party right after that. It's just not.
0: Yeah, that's not in good taste.
3: So many people are affected by that. So
0: yeah,
3: you know?
0: Wow. Wow, and that's gonna be, but that's gonna be a long term thing, right? Like it's gonna be like three. We're talking about this is 2 years now.
3: Yeah, 2 years. But like LA's starting to come back, and a lot of those industries are starting to come back. Mm-hmm. We'll see.
0: Okay.
2: The events that you do here, are they private or can anyone go?
3: It depends. Like certain events I do here aren't private, but some of them are. So
2: for this week while you're here.
3: While I'm here, like Friday night Paul's Casablanca, which is a place I play at all the time, which is fun. Okay. A lot of fun.
0: So that's all.
3: Highlight Room is going to be dope. You guys should definitely come to that.
0: Mm-hmm.
3: What else do I have this week? I have some stuff next week too. I gotta like look at my calendar and figure out what it is.
2: Good stuff though.
3: Yeah.
2: New York in the summertime is awesome.
3: Yeah. New York is fun. And then we're also doing Essence Festival.
2: What? In the Essence Festival is going on. I love.
3: Yeah,
0: Essence Festival.
2: So you're going to be back in Louisiana.
3: Back home, Louisiana.
2: Not eating seafood. That is wild.
3: Yeah, we do.
2: So for all our listeners, DJ Kiss here. She is from Louisiana and does not eat seafood. You're not allergic to it. You just don't like it.
1: It's shameful.
0: I'm gonna back you up.
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Yeah. 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
0: We out, we out. 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
1: You ready, Mace?
2: Party people in the place to be. Uh-huh. It's about that time
3: for us to...
2: Ah!

0: fellas, baby. 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
1: I wouldn't change you if I could.
0: Mason Betha.
1: Bad boy.
0: Yeah.
1: You make me feel so good.
2: Slow motion for me. 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

sign turns. Get up now, can't wait your turn. 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I'll select it, you can turn. 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

Brazil, US, Canada, everywhere. Good to have you on board. And please send me a little massage. Yeah, send me your feedback, a little message on MC Mario Official on Instagram. Now, before we go, here's our Shazam bus track, How Deep Is Your Love? And you know the track by Calvin Harris, but this remix by Jesus Fernandez right here, House Party World.

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1: Welcome to the recap.
2: Hi, yo. Guys.
3: What's up? Yo, yo, yo.
1: Yes.
3: We are back in the building.
1: We are back for sure. Your newest and most entertaining source of entertainment news from the week. We'll recap the biggest stories, talk, have fun, have a good time. You know us. And just do what we do. I'm your host, Candace Alexis, if you are new, and I'm here with my friends.
2: What's up, y'all? It's Dejanae, Miss Brown in the house.
1: Hey.
3: It's your boy, Mr. Velour Voice himself.
2: Oh, gosh.
3: Mr. Smooth, Mr. Velvet, Joe Lindo, Brooklyn's finest.
1: Okay. Shout out to the Brooklynite.
3: Yeah.
1: The money making voice.
3: Yeah.
2: That's right.
1: Money making Joe in the building. Money making Mitch. What's up, guys? It's been a little minute.
3: What's poppin'?
2: It has.
3: Poppin'?
2: How y'all feeling?
1: I'm good today. Refreshed.
2: Okay.
1: Mm. Yeah. You know, we got some rain.
2: Yes. This week,
1: so skies are clear for the moment. So I'm good.
2: Yep.
3: Yeah. The weather's been, we've been getting a lot of the Noah's Ark floods.
2: Oh, yeah.
3: In New York City.
1: I know it's our child.
3: But the great part about that for me, and I know y'all both about to roll your eyes, the next day, yesterday morning, it was 66 degrees.
1: It was.
3: And it felt amazing.
2: No, I'm not going to roll my eyes. Yeah, I liked it.
3: Okay, because nice, I know y'all was getting on me about me wearing one of the hoodies and everything.
1: Yeah, like, chill out on Russian ball. Let ball get here when it gets here, you know. However, that is good running weather for me, like jogging weather. So I love that kind of weather, or just like walking weather in general.
2: Got it.
1: However, I was telling a friend this week. Can you guys sense when the seasons are changing?
3: Yeah.
1: Okay, because I can sense it.
2: Oh, yeah?
1: Yeah, there's a certain, like, I can't explain it, but there's a certain feeling.
2: Feel in the air.
1: Yes, and then I hear it in the trees. Oh. That's so crazy.
2: Right? All right, Mother Nature.
3: Yeah, you said the word in my mouth. All right, Mother Nature.
1: I literally hear it in the trees. Me and trees have a thing. We're locked in.
2: Okay,
1: like this.
2: Now. Oh, yes.
1: So,
3: I like trees, too.
1: We know.
3: Yeah.
1: Yeah. Yeah, there you go. Not those trees, Joe.
3: We have a fiery passion for one another, if you will say.
1: Understood. Noted, I bet.
3: All right. Playboy Rick with the sound effect.
1: Right. But yeah, so like I can kind of like sense when the weather's changing. So I've been feeling that this week, and it's a little bittersweet. I'm just like, no, let me hold on to the last bits of summer. But I can sense the fall coming.
2: That's how it felt yesterday. Yeah. It felt like a nice fall breeze, you know? Mm-hmm. When I was in the shower, I had the window open, and I felt the breeze. The shower curtain was moving. I'm like, oh, here we go.
1: Yeah, I went for an evening jog with my sister yesterday.
3: Nice. Last night was amazing.
1: Yeah, it was the perfect weather.
3: That's what I think heaven feels like. If we had like a thermostat for heaven, I feel like that degree. It was like 75 last night.
2: It's so wonderful.
3: That was amazing.
1: Yeah, so, well, okay. Well, I'm glad you guys are doing good. Yeah. Enjoying this weather.
3: For sure.
1: Yeah, I had a break from the humidity.
3: Yes.
1: We are happy to be here with you guys, as always.
2: Sure are.
1: Yes, it's been an eventful week. So we've got lots of things to get into, lots of things to catch you guys up on and recap about. But first, we're going to get into the party. You know how we do. When we come back, we're going to see what the chat's talking about. So keep it locked right here. It's the recap. Party 101.9 DSN Network.
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2: Ladies and gentlemen, we're back in the building. High Time Vibes. It's your host here, Santi.
3: Antonio Perecito, a.k.a. that Cocorico. What up?
2: Ladies and gentlemen, it's going to be an amazing show. We're live on iHeartRadio Party 101.9. If you're not tuning in, what else are you doing? Please tune in. We have a special guest by the name of Uncle Flip. Yo. Coming all the way from Long Island, and he's here to join us today to talk about his new album. So welcome, Mr. Uncle Flip. How you doing, man?
4: Yo, what's good? It's Uncle Flip.
2: There you go.
3: Uncle Flip in the building. Long Island, stand up.
4: Cool, in the building. Middle Island, Ridge, Nastic, all that.
3: Yeah,
2: for sure,
4: Billy,
2: man.
4: Boys in the building.
2: Well, Uncle Flip, man, I appreciate you making your way down here, man. So we got some exciting stuff to talk to you about, right?
4: Mm-hmm.
2: First of all, give us a little history about your music, how long you've been rapping for. Just so the viewers can get an understanding of how long you've been doing this for.
4: I've been rapping since 13, so I've been rapping pretty much over 30 years.
2: Wow.
4: I started with the battle rap back when I was like 18, 19, and I kind of got like a buzz with that, and then I went away for a little bit. And then when I came back, I was in battle rap, and I was doing that like full time for like a while, but like I was doing drugs and all types of other stuff. Like, you know. I can curse on here, right? Or you guys get flagged for that?
5: No cursing.
4: No cursing.
2: Yeah.
4: No cursing. Very professional.
2: Let's try to keep it to the movie.
4: Yeah, so I thought I was... And then I went away for a little bit. And then when I came back, I was in battle rap, and I was doing that like full-time for like a while. But like I was doing drugs and all types of other stuff. Like, you know, I can curse on here, right? Or you guys get flagged for that? No cursing. No cursing. Very professional.
2: Let's try to keep it to the movie.
4: Yeah, so I thought I was like kind of like

0: just keep going, you know, keep pushing.
1: Nice, man. So may all your way from here from Long Island. Appreciate you being here. So you have a new album that you have here to kind of show to the viewers. It's called Acting Nice 2.
0: Yeah.
1: Explain the title a little bit. If I could just say real quick, I was listening to some of the album and some of your other stuff you had. This album feels a little different. It has like a personal feel to it. So if you can kind of comment on that, what this album means to you at this present moment in your life, and just kind of give the viewers an insight. Because I kind of listened to some of the tracks. It seems like there's like a personal touch to it.
0: I mean, I try to put a personal touch to all of them. Well, I do put a personal touch to all of my albums. It's just, this is like... I dropped this album, and it's like, you know, I had just gotten fired from a job that I was at for like 3 years, so that played a part in it. My mother just passed away a little bit ago. I got married not too long ago. My uncle passed away a little bit before that. So like, all of that is like introspective in the music. So like, you know, I try to give parts of me and pieces of me like all throughout the music.
1: Gotcha.
0: But Acting Nice 2 is the second one. There's a first one.
1: Of course, yes.
0: You know, so I don't know. Whenever like I get like a bunch of beats from my boy Bass, I'm like, yeah, Mac, and like, you know what I'm saying? That's like lingo in my town. I'm from Corum. We talk backwards, and like, you know, we have like our own lingo. And like, acting nice means like, you know, I'm doing something. I'm putting on for the town. Like, I'm be acting nice a little bit. Putting the beats on.
1: I hear you for sure. We can't wait to get to that.
2: First off, I just want to give you my condolences for your loss.
0: Oh, I appreciate that
1: for sure.
2: You know, and I kind of feel like that emotion and your music on this album. Like, I feel like it was dedicated to your mom.
0: It was. I mean, you know, like, grief is just, like, such a... It's so strong. Like, you know, like, real grief, it just doesn't go away. You can't, like, you know, you can't push it somewhere and just, like, forget about it. Like, it's there. It's at the forefront. It's probably going to be there for a while. I'm sure it gets better, like, with time or whatever. It has gotten a little better, but it's like, you know, I lost my person. You know, I held my mother's hand while she died.
1: Yeah, man, I just, you know, I don't want to really touch too much into it myself, but just kind of just, since you're out in the open expressing your feelings, I lost my mom when I was 13, man. I was her caretaker. I was doing things at 13 that a 13-year-old wasn't supposed to be doing.
0: And right.
1: To me, my mom was everything. So when I heard about your mom's passing, obviously condolences, I know it must have taken an immense toll on you. And like he said, it's reflected on your album, Acting Nice too, and I think it means a lot to you and to people who listen to it.
2: Yeah. And I really relate to it, bro. I lost my brother like a year ago. And after I lost my brother, I lost my father.
0: My condolences.
2: Because of the loss. Yeah. You know, and that shit still touched me, man. So
1: yeah, man, for sure, man. And so yeah, man, so... So we have you in the building, man, and it's exciting. So we're going to let the viewers know exactly what's going on. So Uncle Flip, you have a new album called Acting Nice 2. Where can people catch that as far as, like, is it available on
0: all
1: platforms?
0: I'm through DistroKid, so, like, whatever. Like, you know what I'm saying? I pay for the that's why I drop so much music. It's like you're paying $40, you can drop as much music as you want.
1: So I'm
0: in the studio, like, you know what I'm saying? Once I get 7 or 8 songs together, I'm like, one more and I can just drop another album. And that's, like, basically what I've been doing. Like, cause, okay, like, I got the DistroKid,
1: okay.
0: I dropped Been and Short, right? I dropped Been and Short, the first one, then I dropped Act Nice, then I dropped BTA, the album, then I stopped for a little bit. I stopped for a few months because my mother passed away. I had, like, a crazy case of, like, writer's block for the first time in my life. Like, I was overthinking, like, the song I was going to do for my mother, and, like, it was just, like, I don't know. It wasn't until the beat found me. Sometimes the beat just finds you, you know?
1: Exactly.
0: I'm looking through stuff. I'm trying to find something. And one day, like, my boy just sent me a pack. And, like, I went through it. I found the beat found me and started talking. Like,
1: it's a match made in heaven.
0: Yeah, I'm about to, you know, and that got me right out of my writer's block. And, you know.
1: Look at that, man. That's beautiful.
0: I work with New Legend Studio, my boy Eames. Like,
1: okay.
0: He's like, I mean, he's got the best studio on Long Island, in my opinion. You know what I'm saying? He's recording on $6,000 manly mics. Like, he knows what he's doing.
1: For sure.
0: Videography, like, you know what I'm saying? So, like, I grew up with him. Like, you know what I'm saying? I've known him since he's a little kid. Like, I'm literally unked to him. And, you know, he believes me. He's like, yo, you're the one, you know? But, like, you know, I pay my way. Like, I don't, you know, I pay my way with everything. Like, you know, his music stuff is expensive. Like, you know, like when you have a life outside of the music, and like you have a family and a mortgage and stuff like that, you got to take care of, like, you know what I'm saying? This is like the side quest,
1: yeah,
0: you know, because like everything else takes precedence. Like,
1: yeah, man.
0: I wish I could just hang out and make music. And like,
1: I wish that I could do the same thing as well, but fortunately, part of adulting is facing these real life situations, man. But, listen, man, you're from Long Island, you're repping, where from Long Island?
0: I'm from Corum, I'm from Shout the Rock, I'm from Middle Island, I'm from Artist Lake, I'm that whole area, that's me.
1: Long Island's in the building, ladies and gentlemen. Let's make some noise.

0: that, man. What does it mean just as a rapper coming out Long Island? What does that mean? What kind of statement you want to make? Because I feel like when I think about hip hop, obviously you mentioned earlier there's some roots to some old school hip hop, but present day, what do you want, like, coming out Long Island? Is it like your personal mission to just kind of like just let people know that we got some lyrics?
1: I mean, there's so many good rappers on Long Island.
0: Yeah,
1: that, like, you know, they're just not getting the light shining. My boy Nino's nasty. Yeah. My boy Ag is nasty. Like, my boy Ag is probably like, I think the person that people need to start looking at, you know, the cloth, like Teff the Chaser, Bars for Days, Roshi Racks, Z Stats, I mean, everywhere. Spody, Flea Sport, like, there's so many good rappers. My boy Beezy, like,
0: list goes on.
1: It's crazy. You got Nick Moody. You got One Take Carter. One Take Carter just did the thing with Trinidad James. He's popping right now. Like, you know what I'm saying? Max Bond just had an event last night. Like, there's a Long Island music scene. And there's a lot of good Passport General. I mean, there's a lot of good rappers coming out of Long Island. Like, and, like, you know, that's why I kind of, like, I started that cipher, and it was like, I started the cipher. It was like a memorial to my mom's. It was her birthday, and it was her first birthday, and I just wanted to be around love and things that I, you know, my mother supported me. She believed in what I did. I didn't think it was going to, you know, turn out as crazy as it did, to where now people want me to do more ciphers.
0: So can we foresee it being like an annual thing or like a sign?
1: I think I'm going to be doing like 4 ciphers a year type deal, like every 3 months. I'm going to get some sponsors. I'm going to get some funding. Nice. And I'm... My goal is to get all the artists paid.
0: Nice, for sure.
1: You know, I don't really care to make money in that situation. Yeah. Like, I would love to make money, of course. You know what I'm saying? But, like, you know, I got merch. I got a clothing brand, Chewing Soft. I started that the day I got fired from my job. And, like, you know, it's crazy. Like, I never made a t-shirt before. Now I'm, like, the master embroiderer over at Dex Customs. Like, you know what I'm saying? It's just I put my mind to certain things, and I'm just, like, I'm going to make it happen.
0: Like, you know, you're like a wizard now. You got all these things coming about.
1: I'm just trying to make it happen.
0: And I have to say, your gear is on point, man.
1: Yeah. I appreciate that. I made all this.
0: So the viewers, once they see the video clip and everything, they're going to start seeing it. It's amazing, man. So tune in. Check out his gear. It's amazing stuff this guy's working on. From head to toe, this is all Mr. Uncle Flip right here. You know
2: that swag right there.
0: Oh, for sure, man.
1: I'm doing this. This is me.
0: Beautiful, man. Beautiful. We're gonna talk later. That's for sure.
2: Yeah, you say you have a full-time job. I think it gives a lot to your work after that.
1: Yeah.
2: Managing a clothing line. You got a dispensary too or something, right?
1: I don't have a dispensary. I work at a dispensary. My boy has a dispensary, and I run it on the weekends for my boy Bucci. Shout out Bucci. Shout out J-Mac. Shout out to Viviani's. Yeah. We got everything.
2: And it's crazy how you balance all that with the music. Like, when I'm on your Instagram and I'm listening to your music, every time, like, I get the alert.
0: Yeah.
2: You send it to me and be like, yo, post this. This is dope. I just did this. I'm like, damn, man. His work out there is kind of like Lil Wayne.
0: Yeah, you know what?
2: You live in a studio. I wouldn't even.
0: Exactly. Like, do you even sleep at all? Is the question.
1: I sleep. I probably get like, I don't know, 4 or 5 hours a night. Okay. But, like, I work 7 days a week. I work Monday through Friday. I work doing embroidery and stuff like that, making clothes and stuff, perfecting my craft. Gotcha. And then on Saturday and Sunday, I work at the dispensary.
0: Nice.
1: Like, every now and then, I'll take a day off. But, like, for the most part, like, I'm just doing that. And then, I'm making my own shit. I'm making clothes. I'm making music. I'm doing stuff. Like, On the Radar, September 22nd.
0: Okay,
1: like,
0: okay. Let's talk about that for a minute. So we want to congratulate you for On the Radar, right? So, absolutely. So that's a big deal. Yeah, tell them exactly what you're about to say. Well, when can we get check that out for you?
1: All right, so it's going to be September 22nd is when we're doing it. I don't know what day it'll release or whatever, but, like, you know, my boy Warren Wint from Elmont, he's dope too. That's what I'm saying. Oh, my boy Pills, he's dope too. There's so many dope Long Island rappers, right?
0: Yeah, for sure.
1: And we're going to, so he picked like 6 or 7. I don't want to get the number wrong because I don't want it. He picked a few rappers for a cipher, and I'm one of the rappers that he picked. So, nice, like, I'm on the radar.
0: Listen, man, congratulations to you on the radar, ladies and gentlemen. Uncle Flip doing big things, so acting nice too.
1: I did one train cipher, but, like, you know, I've done battles, like, absolutely. Battles, like, you know, I battled Philly Swain in 2007 in Battery Park, like, 10 minutes from here.
0: Wow,
1: Philly Swain, like, that shit did 3 million on World Star, like, you know what I'm saying? Back then. Mm-hmm. You know, I battle. We go hard. Like I've been all over. I've been in.
0: Yeah, for sure, man.
1: I've done it.
0: Your longevity, your tenure speaks for it all, man. We got a new album by Uncle Flip, Acting Nice Too. He's on the radar. He just confirmed this, so please check that out. Stay tuned. Follow his page. And as far as the clothing line,
1: follow me on Instagram.
0: Yeah, go ahead.
1: Uncle_Flip okay. _. I have a clothing page.
0: Okay.
1: Chewin, C-H-E-W-I-N _ soft, S-O-F-T _. Ooh. Chewin _soft _. I got so much stuff. Like, I make merch for, like, all the different towns.
0: Yeah, for sure.
1: I make merch that I just think is cool. Like, yeah. I seen the NWO the other day. I was like, I'm going to put them all in Chewin soft shirts and change the color. Like, you know what I'm saying? Like I'm into sports and wrestling and NASCAR and, like, anything nostalgic from the 90s. And if I could put my own twist on it, that's what I do.
0: Okay. So you have another question?
2: Or? Yeah, man. Let's just check out the album. The album is tough, man.
0: Absolutely.
1: Yeah, I did that Trailblazer video in the tub when I was in Portland. I saw it. I was like, I had my wife. She was. I had my wife with the camera. I'm like, just keep moving the whole time, because, like, you know, my boy Eames, he does the videos. I learned. I worked with really good videographers,
0: nice.
1: Like Third Generation, K Black, Eames. I worked with really good videographers, and I picked up stuff like when people are doing stuff like when I watch the engineer when he's doing stuff like, because you got to pick up on stuff.
0: The craft.
1: You have to. Absolutely. Like, most of my stuff, most of the things I became good at is from me, like, teaching myself how to do something, because somebody didn't hold up their end of the bargain at the time, and I didn't want to be, like, you know what I'm saying? I didn't want to be a slave to that anymore.
0: Facts.
1: You know what I'm saying? I needed somebody to be able to sew for me.
0: Yeah.
1: They couldn't sew something for me. I went and bought a sewing machine.
0: There you go.
1: It is what it is. Figure it out.
0: Yeah, absolutely. There's no questions about that, man. All right, man. So, proceed. If you have any other questions, I'm about to get into the fun segment right here. So, I know the viewers and listeners are ready for this. You got any?
2: Ready, I'm ready for it.
0: All right, so we're gonna start it off. So, Uncle Flip is in the building. Long Island Stand Up, new album, Acting Nice Too. He's gonna be on the radar. He just told you about his clothing line, and just to give the viewers kind of an insight, Uncle Flip, let's play that One Train Cypher video that became notorious, that was circling and all over social media. Could you play that for 1 second so the viewers can check that out?
3: I got soul like De La, rider like JR, and the feds getting stabbed in the ass. He like AR with the K, I ride solo. Clips I got two to give. Cops up in county, yo, they label me a fugitive. I rock your boat from the mast to the barnacle. Louisville slugger, turn the part on you to particles. Get out of line and be a Newsday article. You going in the back of a U-Haul. Orange juice, boss in the office. Knock out the fire, barbershop, put to your top. I got time to do play with my cut, and that's where the shit ends. Cause now that we're here, baby, I don't wanna split ends. Act up, I promise I got a semi near. This one, a Grammy, a grill, it's like a hemi there. To find you, they gon' need scuba gear. Bring back a piece of you, you can be a souvenir. Got filled with me, it's nothing, you getting stepped on. Wasn't cut from that call, we jumped them on Teflon. They be rapping, but they don't do it like me. Chicken on top of the brand, I'm talking spicy. Drop top in Belport, listening to Flea Sport. Got the shit locked from Hempstead to Greenport. Vest on the Allen from Montauk to Freeport. Fab with the 50, breathe off the Streetport. I dance on the retort. If we start tripping, we go to the last resort. Blood on my body, wrong one to leech off. The wrong set in, then we knocking back the D4 on the One Train. How we gonna bail home? Coulda did this on the Long Island Railroad. Your bitches in the bar car, had a couple bops in the bathroom, getting that top, it ain't no stopping her. Before she even get off the train, I'll be dropping her. Last thing you heard, this is the train of Rom-Com. Come on. It's on.
0: Ladies and gentlemen, what you just heard right there.
1: My car's at the Rock Conqueror train station right now.
0: Right now? Oh, man. It's only fitting for it to be there, actually. But, yo,
1: this
0: man.
1: Is the train to Wrong Con.
0: I like that. You could be a conductor of anything, right?
1: Probably.
0: But, ladies and gentlemen, what you just heard is Uncle Flip, One Train Cypher. Check out the page. It's notorious. I'm sure if you haven't seen it, check it out. It's just bars, man.
1: Shout out to One Train Cypher. They got they're doing their next Long Island Cypher. They're doing their city series again.
0: Nice.
1: So.
0: Nice.
1: They got
0: out to One Train Cypher.
1: If you rap, fill out the submission form.
0: There you go.
1: You know what I'm saying?
0: I just heard bars. I don't know what you heard, but what you think?
2: I think it's dope, man. Go to Uncle Flip page, man. You'll be on there for a good hour. Just listen to every freestyle of him just dropping bars, man. It's official. Shout out to that lie. He's really representing.
0: Absolutely. Can you tell us a little bit about, like, just for us to get an insight, like, how that led up to that One Train Cypher? Was it a call that you made, or they reached out to you? How
1: they reached out to me.
0: Okay.
1: Yeah, I think they saw my My Trapland freestyle. You see that one?
0: I haven't seen that one yet.
1: The Trapland freestyle, I think it's better than my One Train.
0: We gotta get to that one. Oh, yo, you have, okay.
1: The Trapland one I thought was better than my One, was definitely better. And I don't know, like, I was, so Trapland, shout out to Trapland. He's got a platform out in Long Island. He's pretty big. He does numbers or whatever. I did, like, over 20,000 views on that one.
0: Wow.
1: Yeah, like, and, like, I don't know, it was a microphone, it was clearer, like, you know what I'm saying? Like,
0: sure.
1: Like, you're like, oh, okay.
0: Nice.
1: Like, he's, you know what I'm saying?
0: Wait, when you sit back and listen to some of your stuff, I mean, like, what's going on through your mind? You sounded like you was hungry on that freestyle. Like, is it like, you feel any pressure at any point in time, or it just comes naturally to you? Like, you just have it already inside to go?
1: I'm just not going to let anybody just walk me down on something. You know what I'm saying? That's
0: the winner's mentality.
1: Like,
0: right,
1: even when I was, like, battle rapping, it's like yeah. You're not going to dog walk me. Like that's what we're going to get straight. Facts. You're not going to. This isn't just going to be a walk in the park. Like, you know what I'm saying?
0: Yeah.
1: I battled Bangs, probably the best Bangs ever. Like,
0: oof.
1: That battle is so crazy. He freestyled his second. I can't freestyle. He freestyled his second and third round. And, like, it was like. It correlated to everything that was going on and in the room. Like, he's an alien. Shout out to Bangs. That's my boy.
0: There you go. Shout out.
1: And nice. Listen, man, I'm not going to let anybody just walk
0: I like
1: down.
0: That. I like to hear that, man. You got that winner's mentality, man, for sure, man. That's the way I will approach something. What do you think?
2: That's how we roll, so. We see how
1: Yeah, you just got to show me.
0: Yeah, man.
2: My father used to tell me, like, why be the actor when you can be the producer?
1: Mm-hmm.
2: Why be the employee when you can be the owner?
0: Wow.
2: So that's my way of thinking.
0: I like that. That's a good takeaway.
2: I see when you do your business, you move the same way.
1: Yeah, man. Absolutely. You know what it is? I'm just not trying to stop. Once you stop, your momentum stops.
0: There you go. That's what I was talking about.
1: The momentum stops. It's so much easier.
0: Yeah.
1: Like, even when the bills are getting too tight and you're sitting here and you're saying to yourself, like, does it make sense for me to go spend $40 to get on the train and go out here to, you know what I'm saying, the only few hours that I have to myself and take off half a day of work? Like, does it make sense? But then it's like, yo, if you stop, like, you know what I'm saying, this may be the opportunity right here. Somebody might hear me tonight and be like, you know what I'm saying? Everything I'm doing now, like, It could be that moment where it just changes my life.
0: You never know.
2: Yeah, you have to remember, it's not about how many people are listening and tuning in. It's about who's listening.
1: The right person.
0: Wow, look at that. That's deep.
2: Because you can have like 100,000 followers and listeners, and somebody else can have like 10 followers, 20 listeners. But that corporate man is probably listening to it. That executive.
0: Yeah,
2: no. I really want to like sign you or invest in your company.
0: So yeah, it makes a lot of sense, Percy, to what you're saying. I don't know if you guys are okay with it, but I'm about to move to the next segment. We're going to keep it moving. Uncle Flip is in the building, ladies and gentlemen, Long Island.
1: Uh-huh.
0: Right? Acting Nice 2, On the Radar, your own clothing line. You're doing it all, man. So right now we're going to do it. We're going to play a single from your album, right? You want to introduce this track, the one that you sent us over? Tell us a little bit about it.
1: Yeah, it's called Aha, because, yo, basically, I was sitting in the dispensary one day, and I was just like, you know, I was just thinking about, like, you know, because I quit smoking, and then I start smoking again, and I quit smoking, and I start smoking. It's crazy because, like, you know, I haven't done drugs, like, I haven't done dope in like 6 years, so it's a foreign concept to me. Like, I don't smoke weed now, and it doesn't go to, like, you know, and in AA, they teach you, like, you know what I'm saying, if you touch anything, you're going to go back to this. But, you know, I can say right now that hasn't been my experience, but, like, I get in. My wife is sober, and she didn't sign up to be with a man that smokes weed, but, like, I like to smoke weed, so, like, I'm caught in this thing of, like, stopping and starting.
0: It's like a conundrum, yeah.
1: And I'm sitting there, and I'm like, damn, like I have a good woman.
0: Yeah.
1: And that's first and foremost. Shout out my wife, Jennifer. I love you.
0: All right.
1: Shout out my kids, too.
0: All right.
1: Jules and Jay. But I love my wife, and I started thinking about, like, what's it going to be like when I'm not here? Who's going to be there? Who's going to be there at my funeral? Who's going to lift the casket? Who's going, you know what I'm saying? Who's going to mourn for me? Who's not going to show up? Who, you know what I'm saying? These are the thoughts that go through my head. And, like, I just started writing the song, and I was just like, yo, this. And then the hook is crazy, so I was just like, you know what I'm saying? Like, do the Running Man. I had a couple dollars on me. I didn't pay all my bills yet, but I was like, I had a couple dollars on me. I was like, I'm going to do the Running Man with this shit. This money in motion right now.
0: That was fire, man. I have to say, man, for sure, man. So, all right, so we're going to play now. So just, what is it? Aha, right?
1: Aha.
0: All right, ladies and gentlemen, can we play that track from Mr. Uncle Flip?
4: running man. Money in place, watch me do the fucking running man. I got bands in these rubber bands. 100 grand, make it through the fucking run.

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